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0: I guess it's just the senselessness, the ridiculousness of it, that these things don't have to happen.
1: On September 19th, 1997, Mike Unsworth's 19-year-old son, Chad, was killed by a drunk driver.
0: You start to realize how preventable these deaths are. You know, people can make other arrangements. There's other choices. They could get a cab. They could stay overnight. They could have somebody else drive them. And there'd be a lot of people left alive in this world today if those choices had been exercised.
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2: 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LA's infinite repeat. How we feeling out there? How's your drive time commute? I need a saga. What's the saga? It's songs for the deaf. You can't even hear it.

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1: 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Ikimwak.
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5: Hey, Jeff, this is your mother. It is 2:33 on Monday afternoon. I was just calling to see how you were doing. You sounded really uptight last night. Made me a little nervous. It made me nervous, but it sounded like you were nervous, too. I just want to make sure you are really okay. And just wanted to see if you were checking in on your medication, too. You know I love you, and I'm concerned. Take care, honey. I know you're under a lot of pressure.

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0: ke te tamskat na wa no wa ko maganak na na nas ko mon ke man tum na o ma anuht ko takki se ga o ka pi me ka o ya tap ma so ya na na nas ko mon mina ka ke o ki na o tam yo ma so ya e ko se ka ke on wa ko maganak.
1: Good morning. Here's the latest news and sports on the Raven Radio Network. I'm Jackson Fontaine. City of Calgary officials say work to replace the Bears Paw South feeder main is progressing on time, with a shutdown of the pipeline still expected in October. The city gave an update on Wednesday saying the first phase of the replacement micro-tunneling and installation of the concrete carrier pipe is now complete. Construction on Stage A of the project began in January. Work on Stage B, which includes construction along 34th Avenue Northwest in Bonus, began in June and is also on schedule. In mid-October, the Bears Paw South feeder main will need to be shut down to connect the new feeder main to the existing water system. The Calgary International Airport's Concourse B, which was significantly damaged in a hailstorm 2 years ago, is almost ready to welcome passengers, officials say. The airport says it will gradually reopen the building to passengers in 2027. On October 5th, 2024, a severe hailstorm hit the northeast quadrant of the city, sending golf ball-sized hail through the roof of the airport facility. The extreme weather caused catastrophic damage and forced officials to close that section of the airport. Concourse B was built in 1976, so in addition to a new roof, old walkways have been replaced with ones that have higher ceilings, wider gates, and more natural light, along with a view of the city and the Rockies. New IT and security offices, along with a new HVAC system, are also being installed. Staff say all the remodeling will bring Concourse B up to modern building codes, while also incorporating resilience and sustainability into the new structure. The University of Alberta will be preserving and sending its nearly 50-year-old Casavant Opus 3358 organ to Picture Butte, which is located north of Lethbridge. The original organ was first installed in 1927, then it was rebuilt and rededicated in 1947. That instrument was replaced in 1978 with the current organ, which is attached to the north wall of the balcony in Convocation Hall. It serves as a memorial for the lives of faculty and students lost in the First and Second World Wars. In April, the U of A announced that it would be removing the organ as part of its Convocation Hall renewal plan. The congregation will be using the organ for its weekly music program and is designing its new facility around the instrument. The U of A says the organ will be professionally dismantled and stored until the congregation's new facility is ready for the installation. Taking a look at your sports, the Edmonton Oilers announced on Wednesday that forwards Matthias Janmark and Matt Savoy, along with defenseman Alec Regula and goaltender Frederick Anderson, are not expected to participate in training camp next month. Both Janmark and Regula continue to recover from medical procedures performed last season and shortly after the season concluded, respectively. Meanwhile, Savoy and Anderson are currently rehabilitating injuries, which occurred during off-season training sessions. Updates on each player's availability to return to action will be provided when appropriate, the team said. And the Calgary Flames are set to wear patches on their jerseys for the 2026-2027 season to commemorate the final season at their longtime arena, the Scotiabank Saddle Dome. The shoulder patch features the years 1983 and 2027 to mark the span of time the organization spent playing at the Saddle Dome. It also includes its nickname, the Dome, and reads Farewell Season underneath. According to the Flames, the patch's shape is intended to resemble the banners hanging from the rafters. That is your latest news in sports on the Raven Radio Network. 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A look at your Raven weather is next. 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
1: Let's now get a look at your Raven weather forecast. We'll start down south in the Calgary-Sutina Nation area. Today, sunny, increasing cloudiness in the afternoon, then a 30% chance of showers late in the afternoon as well, with a risk of a thunderstorm and a high of 29. And tonight's mainly cloudy, 30% chance of showers in the evening, and then a risk of a thunderstorm, clearing near midnight and a low of 13. And heading up north to the Edmonton-Alexis Nakota Sioux Nation area, today a mix of sun and cloud with a 30% chance of showers in the morning, becoming sunny in the afternoon, with a high of 28, and tonight's cloudy with a 60% chance of showers in the evening with a low of 14.
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Bachman Turner Overdrive with Roll On Down. Happy Thursday, everyone. It is Jackson back with you this morning. We have some great music coming our way today with Every You, Every Me, Avril Lavigne, and this one with Judas Priest. You've got another thing coming. This is The Raven.

0: Broken Down Angel by Nazareth on the Raven Radio Network. And I want to bring up my question of the day today, which is currently up on the Raven Facebook page. Today's question is, what is something in your house you have too much of? Personally, for me, I have way too many dress shirts. I was going through my closet last night and there's just too many in there. And a lot of them are very wrinkly. So I do need to iron those out or wash them and then quickly hang them up. But yeah, a lot of them, they're just sitting there doing absolutely nothing. So I probably should get rid of those eventually. But if you guys do want to let me know, what is something in your house you have too much of? You can tell me on Facebook or send me a text. That's 780-496-7717.
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A 2003 release from Finger 11, One Thing. It's Thursday morning, and that means Radio Bingo is back on our sister stations, CFWE, as well as CJWE. And once again, it is $7,500 up for grabs. If you're looking for a seller near you, maybe some more information, you can head on over to radiobingo.ca. Let's jump back to 1999, Sometimes in Britney Spears. It's On the Raven.

0: Spirits and the Strumbellas. This is the Raven Radio Network and a pretty big event coming up down south in Calgary on Saturday. It is Pickle Fest, and Pickle Fest is a celebration that has a variety of pickled inspired foods. There's going to be over 40 local vendors, so there's going to be pickle spears, pickle pizza, dill pickle chips, obviously, maybe dill pickle suckers. Yeah, it's going to be crazy. That is Pickle Fest coming up in Calgary on Saturday. And if you're looking for more details on it, you can head on over to our events page at ravenradio.ca.
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Chicago's hard to say I'm sorry, and we have almost made our way to the top of the hour and another look at your news, sports, and weather. Here's Lullaby, it's Sean Mullins on the Raven.

it's hard to play a gig in this town and keep a straight face. And it seems like everybody's got a plan.

0: Good morning. Here's the latest news and sports on the Raven Radio Network. I'm Jackson Fontaine. City of Calgary officials say work to replace the Bears Paw South feeder main is progressing on time, with a shutdown of the pipeline still expected in October. The city gave an update on Wednesday saying the first phase of the replacement micro-tunneling and installation of the concrete carrier pipe is now complete. Construction on Stage A of the project began in January. Work on Stage B, which includes construction along 34th Avenue Northwest in Bonus, began in June and is also on schedule. In mid-October, the Bears Paw South feeder main will need to be shut down to connect the new feeder main to the existing water system. The Calgary International Airport's Concourse B, which was significantly damaged in a hailstorm 2 years ago, is almost ready to welcome passengers, officials say. The airport says it will gradually reopen the building to passengers in 2027. On October 5th, 2024, a severe hailstorm hit the northeast quadrant of the city, sending golf ball-sized hail through the roof of the airport facility. The extreme weather caused catastrophic damage and forced officials to close that section of the airport. Concourse B was built in 1976, so in addition to a new roof, old walkways have been replaced with ones that have higher ceilings, wider gates, and more natural light, along with a view of the city and the Rockies. New IT and security offices, along with a new HVAC system, are also being installed. Staff say all the remodeling will bring Concourse B up to modern building codes, while also incorporating resilience and sustainability into the new structure. The University of Alberta will be preserving and sending its nearly 50-year-old Casavant Opus 3358 organ to Picture Butte, which is located north of Lethbridge. The original organ was first installed in 1927, then it was rebuilt and rededicated in 1947. That instrument was replaced in 1978 with the current organ, which is attached to the north wall of the balcony in Convocation Hall. It serves as a memorial for the lives of faculty and students lost in the First and Second World Wars. In April, the U of A announced that it would be removing the organ as part of its Convocation Hall renewal plan. The congregation will be using the organ for its weekly music program and is designing its new facility around the instrument. The U of A says the organ will be professionally dismantled and stored until the congregation's new facility is ready for the installation. Taking a look at your sports, the Edmonton Oilers announced on Wednesday that forwards Matthias Janmark and Matt Savoy, along with defenseman Alec Regula and goaltender Frederik Andersen, are not expected to participate in training camp next month. Both Janmark and Regula continue to recover from medical procedures performed last season and shortly after the season concluded, respectively. Meanwhile, Savoy and Andersen are currently rehabilitating injuries, which occurred during off-season training sessions. Updates on each player's availability to return to action will be provided when appropriate, the team said. And the Calgary Flames are set to wear patches on their jerseys for the 2026-2027 season to commemorate the final season at their longtime arena, the Scotiabank Saddledome. The shoulder patch features the years 1983 and 2027 to mark the span of time the organization spent playing at the Saddledome. It also includes its nickname, the Dome, and reads Farewell Season underneath. According to the Flames, the patch's shape is intended to resemble the banners hanging from the rafters. That is your latest news in sports on the Raven Radio Network. 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A look at your Raven weather is next.
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0: Let's now get a look at your Raven weather forecast. We'll start down south in the Calgary-Sutina Nation area. Today, sunny, increasing cloudiness in the afternoon, then a 30% chance of showers late in the afternoon as well, with a risk of a thunderstorm and a high of 29. And tonight's mainly cloudy, 30% chance of showers in the evening, and then a risk of a thunderstorm, clearing near midnight and a low of 13. And heading up north to the Edmonton, Alexis, Nakota, Sioux Nation area. Today, a mix of sun and cloud with a 30% chance of showers in the morning, becoming sunny in the afternoon with a high of 28. And tonight's cloudy with a 60% chance of showers in the evening with a low of 14.
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Moist and now Aerosmith starting off this second hour. And once again, today's question of the day is up on the Raven Facebook page. And today I want to know, what is something in your house you have too much of? You can tell me on Facebook or send me a text at 780-496-7717. Here's Aerosmith. It's Livin' La Vida Loca. It's on the Raven.

0: Baby Blue and Bad Finger on the Raven Radio Network, and I wanted to share something with you guys that you might find interesting. So according to a new study, you'd get a much bigger health boost by going hard for 3 minutes than you would from over an hour of regular exercise. So Rockefeller University researchers found that a few minutes of intense exercise can trigger a surprisingly powerful response in the body. So they did a test. It was a 6 30-second all-out cycling sprints, and it changed 714 blood proteins compared with just 7 after 90 minutes of moderate cycling. So personally for me, when I go for a run, I always go hard for about 10, 15 minutes. I turn the speed up on the treadmill and just go. I just run as hard as I can, like I mentioned, for about that 10, 15 minutes. And then that's my run for the day. I know when we were in school, they would always make us do runs and we'd run for like 40 minutes. So like you just had to run for 40 minutes, whether you were jogging or going really hard. But from now on, I always go hard, like the stat says, for that like 3-ish, but actually 10, 15 minutes or whatever. So I kind of agree with this stat, but apparently you get a much bigger health boost by going hard for 3 minutes than you would from over an hour of regular exercise.
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0: Guns N' Roses with Don't Cry. It's Thursday morning, and it is now time for my jam of the day. And back in 1991, Pearl Jam released this song.
1: Jackson's Jam of the Day on the Raven Radio Network.

0: That was my jam of the day, Even Flow by Pearl Jam. And back on this day in 1991, Pearl Jam released their debut album, 10, a cornerstone in grunge, which featured hits such as Alive, My Jam of the Day, Even Flow, and also Jeremy. And it was the band's most commercially successful album. It stayed on the Billboard 200 for nearly 5 years, becoming one of the highest selling rock records ever. So there you have it, a little bit of information on the debut album, which included My Jam of the Day, Even Flow.
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The Proclaimers, I'm going to be 500 miles, and we have just flown through this 7 o'clock hour, which means we are coming up to the final look of the morning at your news, sports, and weather. Here's the heat of the night and Brian Adams. 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

0: Good morning. Here's the latest news and sports on the Raven Radio Network. I'm Jackson Fontaine. City of Calgary officials say work to replace the Bears Paw South feeder main is progressing on time, with a shutdown of the pipeline still expected in October. The city gave an update on Wednesday saying the first phase of the replacement micro-tunneling and installation of the concrete carrier pipe is now complete. Construction on Stage A of the project began in January. Work on Stage B, which includes construction along 34th Avenue Northwest in Bonus, began in June and is also on schedule. In mid-October, the Bears Paw South feeder main will need to be shut down to connect the new feeder main to the existing water system. The Calgary International Airport's Concourse B, which was significantly damaged in a hailstorm 2 years ago, is almost ready to welcome passengers, officials say. The airport says it will gradually reopen the building to passengers in 2027. On October 5th, 2024, a severe hailstorm hit the northeast quadrant of the city, sending golf ball-sized hail through the roof of the airport facility. The extreme weather caused catastrophic damage and forced officials to close that section of the airport. Concourse B was built in 1976, so in addition to a new roof, old walkways have been replaced with ones that have higher ceilings, wider gates, and more natural light, along with a view of the city and the Rockies. New IT and security offices, along with a new HVAC system, are also being installed. Staff say all the remodeling will bring Concourse B up to modern building codes, while also incorporating resilience and sustainability into the new structure. The University of Alberta will be preserving and sending its nearly 50-year-old Casavant Opus 3358 organ to Picture Butte, which is located north of Lethbridge. The original organ was first installed in 1927, then it was rebuilt and rededicated in 1947. That instrument was replaced in 1978 with the current organ, which is attached to the north wall of the balcony in Convocation Hall. It serves as a memorial for the lives of faculty and students lost in the First and Second World Wars. In April, the U of A announced that it would be removing the organ as part of its Convocation Hall renewal plan. The congregation will be using the organ for its weekly music program and is designing its new facility around the instrument. The U of A says the organ will be professionally dismantled and stored until the congregation's new facility is ready for the installation. Taking a look at your sports, the Edmonton Oilers announced on Wednesday that forwards Matthias Janmark and Matt Savoy, along with defenseman Alec Regula and goaltender Frederick Anderson, are not expected to participate in training camp next month. Both Janmark and Regula continue to recover from medical procedures performed last season and shortly after the season concluded, respectively. Meanwhile, Savoy and Anderson are currently rehabilitating injuries, which occurred during off-season training sessions. Updates on each player's availability to return to action will be provided when appropriate, the team said. And the Calgary Flames are set to wear patches on their jerseys for the 2026-2027 season to commemorate the final season at their longtime arena, the Scotiabank Saddle Dome. The shoulder patch features the years 1983 and 2027 to mark the span of time the organization spent playing at the Saddle Dome. It also includes its nickname, the Dome, and reads Farewell Season underneath. According to the Flames, the patch's shape is intended to resemble the banners hanging from the rafters. That is your latest news in sports on the Raven Radio Network. 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A look at your Raven weather is next.
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0: Let's now get a look at your Raven weather forecast. We'll start down south in the Calgary-Sutina Nation area. Today, sunny, increasing cloudiness in the afternoon, then a 30% chance of showers late in the afternoon as well, with a risk of a thunderstorm and a high of 29. And tonight's mainly cloudy, 30% chance of showers in the evening, and then a risk of a thunderstorm, clearing near midnight and a low of 13. And heading up north to the Edmonton-Alexis Nakota Sioux Nation area, today a mix of sun and cloud with a 30% chance of showers in the morning, becoming sunny in the afternoon with a high of 28, and tonight's cloudy with a 60% chance of showers in the evening with a low of 14.
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I Only Want to Be With You by Samantha Fox. And we are officially into 8 o'clock, and that means we are at the halfway point of the show. I hope everyone's mornings are going well so far. We'll be chatting until 10 o'clock. Here's Leona Lewis with Bleeding Love on The Raven.

0: A little bit of Deep Purple on the Raven Radio Network, and I want to talk about some concerts that are upcoming in Edmonton and Calgary. Why don't we start off with Deep Purple, as they are coming to the Scotiabank Saddle Dome on August 31st in Calgary. We also have the Purple City Music Festival taking place in Edmonton from September 11th to 13th, and then the Foo Fighters. They are coming to Commonwealth Stadium on September 17th. So those are just a few concerts coming up, a lot more as well. And if you're looking for more details on the ones I mentioned or other ones, you can head on over to our concerts tab at ravenradio.ca.
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3: The Roots and Relations Indigenous Market is coming up Saturday, August 29th and Sunday, August 30th. 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

From 2007, Sorry and Buck Cherry. And once again, today's question of the day is currently up on the Raven Facebook page. Today, I want to know, what is something in your house you have too much of? You can tell me on Facebook or send me a text. That's 780-496-7717. We're going to be going through some of those answers in the 9 o'clock hour. But for now, let's go to 1986 Huey Lewis and the News. This is The Raven.

0: Santana and Rob Thomas teaming up a smooth here on the Raven Radio Network, and it's now time to do some celebrity birthday mentions for August 27th. We'll start off with Canadian TV actor Patrick J. Adams. He turns 45, played the role of Mike Ross on the USA television series Suits, also had a notable role on the short-lived HBO series Luck. We also have Scottish curler Bruce Mowat. He turns 33. He has 12 Grand Slam titles and has won 2 silver medals at the 2022 and 2026 Winter Olympics. If it's your birthday today or somebody that you know, give me a call. Send me a text, 780-496-7717.
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Don't Stop Believing by Journey. And if you haven't won Radio Bingo yet, you don't want to stop believing, because it is back once again tonight on our sister stations, CFWE, as well as CJWE, and $7,500 is up for grabs. Somebody's got to win that money. It could be you, but the only chance you have at winning that money is you need to play the game. So if you're looking for more information, you can head on over to radiobingo.ca. Here's Melissa Etheridge, If I Wanted To. It's on The Raven.

The rhythm of the night and Corona. It's 9:07, hanging out with Jackson, and I got a couple traffic updates. We'll start in Edmonton, both directions on QE2 and Highway 2A in Leduc. There is guardrail repair work in progress today till about 4 o'clock, and drivers can expect a lane closure with a speed reduction of 80 kilometers an hour. Also in Calgary, there is an incident on 86th Street and 46th Ave Northwest, and drivers can expect delays in that area. Other than that, not seeing much other than the two traffic updates. If you guys happen to see anything else on those roads, when it is safe to do so, give me a call. Send me a text, 780-496-7717. Here's Mariah Carey with Dream Lover. It's on The Raven.

0: The Raven Radio Network with the Moffitts. Bang, bang, boom. And it's time to bring up my question of the day today. And I've had a feeling today's question was going to be a good one. And the response you guys gave me, I think that's fair to say. So today I wanted to know, what is something you have too much of? We got, like I mentioned, a lot of answers on Facebook. Will says tools, but hey, you can never have enough. Agree with you there. Kevin says fridge magnets. So I was joking, saying his fridge is probably just full of them. Lorraine says shoes. A lot of people have that problem. And then Cindy says collectible dishes. And then my sister says streaming subscriptions, which I totally agree with her. I think she has for sure Netflix, Disney Plus, Amazon Prime, and maybe even an Apple TV subscription. So I agree with her there. Personally, for me, I went through my closet last night. I realized I have way too many dress shirts. They're just sitting there collecting dust, and like half of them are wrinkled up, and I couldn't just throw them on. I'd have to wash them, or I'd have to iron them. So I definitely need to go through my closet and probably get rid of some of those this weekend. But if you guys do want to tell me something you have too much of, you can tell me on Facebook or give me a call. Send me a text, 780-496-7717.
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From 2015, The Sound of Silence by Disturbed. And you guys know, since we like to play everything from the 50s up until today, let's jump from 2015 to 1984 of Van Halen and Panama. This is The Raven.

0: Evanescence, Bring Me to Life. You're listening to the Raven Radio Network. And if you've already started thinking about what you want to do on September long weekend, it is crazy to say, it's already here next weekend. And there is an event coming up down south in Calgary. It is Alberta Culture Days, which is designed to spark creativity and connect individuals with their heritage. So this all takes place at the Studio Bell, home of the National Music Center in Calgary. And they have live music, rhythm games, sound effects, sing-alongs for all ages. It's happening on Saturday, September 5th, as well as Sunday, September 6th. That is Alberta Culture Days. If you're looking for more information on that event or other events coming up for September long weekend, you can head on over to our events page at ravenradio.ca.
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2: 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L-C-C. Right. None is oak ever. Right. None is oak ever.
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A track there from Stella Standing Bear. You heard it on the Ravener Radio Network. It's 9:45, so 15 minutes away from 10 o'clock. And that means that is going to be it for me this morning. I hope everyone has amazing rest of their day. And since today is Thursday, that means the request hour will be back today from 4 to 5 p.m. So Daryl will have that for you if you would like to request the song. But we'll finish off our time today with The Longest Time by Billy Joel. It's on the Raven. Whoa.

0: This is a look at your national Indigenous news. I'm Daryl Stranger. First Nations need to be full partners in planning and coordinating emergency responses as Canada's systems keep them in a spiraling cycle that severely compromises their ability to protect themselves. That from a new report from the Federal Housing Advocate. The report by Advocate Mary Jose Houle, in partnership with the Assembly of First Nations, was released Monday. It examines the significant impact last year's wildfires had on First Nations people and their communities. Current systems fall short as Indigenous communities experience unacceptably high fire mortality rates, inadequate and unsafe housing conditions, fragmented emergency management structures, and unfair insurance practices, the report said. Houle says last year's wildfire season, Canada's second worst on record, further exposed long-term gaps in First Nations housing and infrastructure. Many evacuees were placed in unsafe living conditions, separated from their families and cultures, while restoration timelines left the safe return home unclear. The report, which makes 10 recommendations, was prompted by last year's wildfire season, which caused 40,000 First Nations citizens to be evacuated from 134 communities. Recommendations include the establishment of an integrated national tripartite emergency management governance authority that would set out clear roles and responsibilities for federal, provincial, and First Nations governments. The jurisdiction of First Nation governments must be respected, as Houle said provincial governments have delayed triggering federal support by not recognizing local states of emergency. The report was handed to 8 federal ministers with the hope of influencing Canada's next budget. The Native Women's Association of Canada, or NWAC, wants to eliminate the use of non-disclosure agreements to conceal cases of misconduct. A resolution to end the practice was proposed by the Amautit Nunavut Inuit Women's Association at NWAC's annual general assembly last week. Amautit's president said the resolution came about after several women approached the organization with past experiences dealing with NDAs. Not all of the women who approached Amautit live in Nunavut, and that the organizations they were employed by include those in various industries and at least one Inuit organization. In a release, NWAC said the resolution shines a light on significant power imbalances faced by individuals negotiating with employers, institutions, or other parties with greater legal resources. NWAC added that for Indigenous women in particular, the issues are further compounded by misogyny, anti-Indigenous racism, and colonial systems. NWAC says it will now develop an internal policy to prohibit its members from using NDAs or confidentiality clauses to hide allegations or findings of misconduct, which will be adopted over the next year. NWAC's president admitted that in the past, NDAs have been used to conceal misconduct within NWAC itself. Despite calls for the restriction of confidentiality agreements for the purpose of covering up misconduct, both NWAC and Amautit say the resolution does not aim to end the use of NDAs for legitimate reasons, like protecting personal privacy and cultural knowledge. The organization will report its progress on the implementation of this policy at next year's General Assembly. It was almost a month ago that forest fires swept through northern Ontario. 25 First Nations communities across Canada were actively impacted by wildland fires, with around 13 to 15 communities under evacuation orders forcing thousands of individuals from their homes. This weekend, a group of 25 musicians from across Turtle Island have joined forces to raise funds for First Nations youth who have been devastated by the fires to carry the burden of peace and take direct action against climate change. Asen Abbey, Sebastian Gaskin, and Natasha Fisher are just a few of the artists performing at the Mikinakus Forest Fire Relief Show, taking place at the Concert Hall in Toronto, Ontario this Saturday. For tickets, you can look up Mikinakus on Eventbrite. That's a look at your National Indigenous News.
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3: Welcome back to another episode here with Voices of Our People, Okeyontonse. I'm your host, Joanna Luna. Joining us right now is a triple threat, an Indigenous artist all the way from Northwest Territories. She's a singer, songwriter, and producer. Joining the conversation right now is Stacey Arden-Smith. How you doing, Stacey?
4: I'm doing good. Yourself?
3: I'm doing fantastic. So tell me a little more about your journey, because you've been singing since you were a child. Tell me a little more when you discovered your voice.
4: I probably discovered my voice the moment I could talk back to my parents, but let's not tell them that. But no, I've been singing for a very long time. I really enjoyed music. I remember as a kid, I used to sing my cousin's lullabies while we were sitting in road trips, and I would just sing in the jungle to them on repeat. And it kind of went from there. People telling me, oh, you have a great voice. And it wasn't until later on in my life that I picked up a guitar and I just really started honing in on my craft itself. It's taking me a bit of time to realize, you know, dreams really can come true, and all you got to do is work hard and persevere.
3: Stacey, so tell me a little more, because your heritage is Kali-Cho, and you're a songwriter, singer, and you were self-taught. You actually learned on your own terms how to play the guitar.
4: I did. It was very scary when I first got a guitar. I was one of those people that I bought a guitar just to have a guitar. I was dating a guy at the time, and he was like, oh yeah, I can definitely teach you. He taught me absolutely nothing, but he ended up giving me a guitar case and all of his books. I have no idea what happened to these books along the way, but I still don't know how to read music. So I do everything by sound. So when I'm creating something, it's all by sound. I'm like, oh yeah, those chords sound really good. So I kind of have to video myself as I'm playing so I can remember exactly what it is that I played. And so then from there, it's my songwriting is not like I sit in a room and I just hunker down and I write something. I have to be inspired in that moment, the emotion that comes with the melody, and then the words just kind of flow from there. Part of my heritage being Kali-Cho, we are storytellers. We're natural born storytellers. And I mean, that's how our heritage is passed on from generation to generation. The stories that I tell are just kind of my life, the things that I've experienced from, you know, being that typical, I don't want to say typical, but I guess kind of stereotypical. Growing up in Yellowknife, the school that I went to, there were very few Indigenous people. And the expectation for us to succeed was very low. And I was that personality that was very much, watch me do it. And I did. So I went off to visual arts school after I graduated from high school. I received a whole bunch of scholarships to go to art school. So that definitely helped me out, whereas all of my other counterparts were struggling through school. You know, I had my back pocket was all this funding to support what I was doing. And I think it's kind of helped me in the long run, having been in that arts field, to be around other like-minded people. But again, always telling that story. When you're painting, you're telling a story. When you're doing ceramics, you're telling a story. So I've always surrounded myself with the arts, because that's where I feel most at home in being able to create. So I mean, again, going back to my own heritage, that's kind of what we do, whether it's beading, whether it's designing, whether it's creating moccasins, music, When you go to drum dances, the music, the beat, like it just hits you in the soul and you just, you're grounded and you just want to beat your foot on the ground because you feel it. It's almost like the earth's heartbeat. It's glorious.
3: Absolutely. It's so beautiful. So I understand community and personal experiences have shaped you as an artist because you showcase it in your beautiful work. Tell me, who inspires you? If you had to pick one artist right now, who is that artist for you? It could be Indigenous or non-Indigenous.
4: I always have to go back to Sarah McLachlan, always Canadian born. I remember listening to her on repeat when I was in middle school, and just the way she tells a story. I can't even express how much I just enjoy her voice, her vocals. And I had the opportunity in November to go and listen to her live. I even paid for the VIP to have that experience. And even after all these years, that woman still has the vocal ability as she did back at the beginning of her career. But the way she tells a story is just phenomenal. And the way she can tap into feeling those emotions, because one of the stories she said was, you know, she had taken this story she was writing about her and her daughter, and she had actually put it in the vault because it was supposed to be in her last album, but she had stowed it away and then pulled it out for this new album that she created. And I just sit there in awe and I'm like, how can you store those emotions and put them away and then readdress it later on down the road? To me, that's just awe-inspiring because I have a hard enough time doing that, because once I've moved on in my own emotions, my own healing, or whatever it is that I'm trying to repair for myself in my own life, I have a hard time going back to that feeling because I'm like, no, I've been there, I've done that, I'm going to move forward. She's always going to be the top of my list. And I'm like, one day, I hope to either open for her or to collaborate with her.
3: I love that, Stacey. So tell me a little more about your lyrics, because I love your voice. I'm a fan. I really am a fan of your work, and you truly got that it factor. Tell me a little more how you developed your voice, because it came with time, eh?
4: It definitely did, trying to figure out, you know, where my genre was. When I was younger, I only knew country. My parents only ever listened to CBC radio, and CBC had a lot of country. And took me time to realize that I was not a country bumpkin. No offense to country bumpkins. I love country bumpkins. I went to school in Alberta, and I love me some cowboys. But that just was not me as an artist. And so I'm very much like a folky, melancholy kind of artist. A lot of the songs that I write are, like I said, based on my experiences, because in my opinion, if you're going to write, you need to write what you know, because that's what's going to connect you to your audience. I have been through quite a bit in my life, in terms of relationship, failed marriage, and, you know, having kids and trying to rediscover yourself and define who you are, and just trying to find a way through life, trying to find where I belong. And that's really what a lot of my lyrics are about. I've got a song that's called Pieces of Me. And I actually had a long conversation with my mom about this song. And it was one of the hardest ones that I've ever had to write, because it was deeply rooted in my divorce. And, you know, when you're in a relationship, you give pieces of yourself out because, you know, you're invested. Mm-hmm. And you, when you're not in that relationship anymore, it's like, how do I get those pieces back? Because I don't feel whole. And this person that I made up in my mind, who I thought my significant other was, they're still down memory lane, that person that I built up in my mind. And I still remember the home that we had. And I still remember the unfinished fence. And, you know, asking that question, because I was always asked that question, you know, if you had to do it all over again, would you? And I'm like, well, there are good things and there are bad things. If I hadn't have gone down that road, I wouldn't have had my children.
3: Yes.
4: So, you know, no matter how anybody asked me that question, I'm like, yeah, I would do it again, because my children with a prize at the end of the day. And no matter any kind of successes that I have, my children will always be my greatest success. So Pieces of Me was kind of one of those things where I was working through some grief and recognizing that, yeah, you know, there's pieces of me out there And as I walk through this, I will eventually be able to go, you know, down that road that I once used to walk down with this person. And it will no longer have that same feeling anymore. And I won't feel afraid to go down that road. And, you know, the ghosts of my past won't be hiding and lurking because I won't be fearful anymore. So songs like that, I write. I write about love songs to no one because, you know, I'm still out there searching for that great love for myself.
3: Aren't we, as females, we always seek that love, that adventure, that romance, you know? And I can see it in your lyrics. Your music is so captivating. Give us an exclusive here in the morning here with Voices of Our People, the latest song that you're working on, Stacey.
4: Oh, the latest song that I'm working on. It doesn't have a title yet, but it's talking about us from a woman's perspective, knowing when it's our moment to walk away. When we're in that relationship and we realize that the person that we're with, their actions don't match their words and vice versa. And recognizing for ourselves that, you know, we need to take a stand for ourselves and it is okay to walk away. And we don't have to justify our actions in walking away. We just need to do it for ourselves because we know what to do. And sometimes that's the hardest thing to do is to walk away because you think, oh man, I've invested all this time and energy. But imagine if you stayed even longer and all that extra time and energy you invested in something that you already knew wasn't going to work.
3: I always say when it comes to love, you take a gamble, you take a risk out of it. You put your heart on your sleeve and you go with it. You go with the feelings, you know, I don't know. Maybe I'm just a romantic at heart.
4: I think a majority of us are. I'm like, you know what? That saying to have loved and lost rather than to never have loved at all. I want to know that feeling. Even if I know at some point, it's going to end.
3: Yeah.
4: I still want to go on that adventure and I still want to go on that journey because you never know what's going to happen. You never know what's behind that bend.
3: Absolutely. I think so far in my journey, I've only been in love, I would say, once. And I got to just tell you, like, it is such a beautiful thing to fall in love, to get inspired, to do the best you can. And I can see it in your lyrics, like, you know, your new love or your past. It's almost kind of like your soundtrack to your audience, for your listeners, you know, it definitely plays an influence. Give us an exclusive.
4: It definitely does.
3: Yeah, give us an exclusive here in the morning with Voices of Our People, Stacey Smith, a little snippet a cappella right now.

0: beautiful voice, Stacey Smith. It is a pleasure
1: Thank
0: to chat
1: you so
0: with
1: much.
0: You here with Voices of Our People. I want our listeners to take this away because in 2025, you were selected as a mentee in the mentorship program with acclaimed Indigenous artist. She's an incredible talent, Kaylee Cardinal. What was that experience like?
1: It was mind-blowing, actually. The entire 2025, the experiences that I had and the opportunities that I was given were phenomenal. I was actually told by quite a few people, put your name in. Put your name in. We are going to vouch for you. We're going to support you in getting this. Put your name in. So I did. And yeah, I was accepted. And I was just in awe of how many people were behind me in my musical dreams. Like even Lila Gilday, the acclaimed Juno Award winning Lila Gilday, has been in my corner since day one. And I promised her at the end of 2025, I would have an album completed, which I haven't done yet. I'm working on it this year. But they paired me up with Kaylee Cardinal, and that in itself was just phenomenal. Kaylee is a powerhouse, and we had so much in common that we could relate to. Even the I don't want to say style, but the theme in which we write is very much a melancholy theme. And I get a lot of feedback from mostly family in regards to the style that I write. And they're like, you know, you need to write a happy song. And so I was telling this to Kaylee, and she's like, no. You write the way that you feel. And some artists are just, they are very melancholy at heart. So you write the way you feel, because then it becomes unauthentic to the person that you are, the artist that you are. And I said, exactly. I was like, thank you for telling me this, because that really helps me going forward. And just having her tell me about her experiences in the music industry, she's been doing this since she was 19 years old. And her and I are probably around the same age at this point. So it's a good 20 years within the industry. So to be able to pick her brain on all the things that she wished she had known at the very beginning of her career was just incredible in itself. And now that I'm almost a year out from that program, there's so much more I wish I had picked her brain about. But the best part is now Kaylee and I are friends. And so I have her on speed dial if ever I should need her. And like there's stuff even when it comes to performances. I had a performance this past July, Folk on the Rocks, and I asked her about makeup. I was like, okay, so do you normally put a full face of makeup on when you go to festivals, or how do you do this? And she's like, oh yeah. She's like, but that is part of my persona when I'm performing. She's like, if it's not part of your persona, don't do it. But she's like, I put on all this makeup and I put a whole bunch of primer on and I put a whole bunch of setting spray on so that it doesn't move and it doesn't melt off. And I was like, okay. So I did my best, because I'm very much more of a natural looking performer. I don't put on like bright colors or anything. So I put on a mass amount of primer and a mass amount of setting spray so that it wouldn't fall off my face. It was hot at this festival. And yeah, so I ask her just little things like these that can help me out. And then of course, you know, when I have little successes, I definitely reach out to her and I thank her, because if it wasn't for her, if it wasn't for Lila, if it wasn't for my cousin Jonathan, if it wasn't for family, I wouldn't be pursuing these opportunities. I would still be a closeted songwriter and singer rather than out there performing and doing something that I just truly enjoy.
0: Stacey, speaking about performances and opportunities, there's something big happening for you in your career. Tell us an exclusive, what's happening in the next month.
1: Yes, I had applied a few months back to this music incubator program. It's actually the with the National Music Center over in Calgary, over at Studio Bell. And across Canada, Indigenous artists could apply for this. And I believe they only accept 6 to 8 individuals for this program. And I was selected as one of them, which when I got the email, I burst into tears, because I'm like, you know, little old me from Yellowknife is getting this opportunity. Little old me is pursuing her dreams, and she never once thought that, you know, this could be her life. And I just feel so blessed to be given these opportunities and people having faith in me and people wanting to listen to what I have to say in my music. And it's just a complete honor. And so when I go to this program, I'll have the opportunity to network with individuals within the music industry. I'll get to go into a professional studio. I will get the opportunity to work with other musicians with songwriting and then technical. And then there will be a showcase at the end. So, you know, whatever I've gone with and created while I'm there, I will get the opportunity to showcase it. And it's a complete condensed program. It's about a week's time in Calgary. And I'm excited. I'm a little bit scared, but mostly excited that I get to have this opportunity. And the support is just phenomenal.
0: Stacey Smith, I could go on and on and on and speak with you for hours. I am so blessed to have a conversation with you because you truly have a gift of singing, producing, writing. Where can our listeners connect with you more?
1: I do have Instagram. It's Stacey Arden Smith. And then I do have TikTok as well. It's under the guise of Dahlia Divine, but you can still find me with Stacey Arden Smith, as well as I do have a Facebook page that people can take a look at. And I post most of my music, anything that I'm working on, heck, even my workout videos, because when I'm not creating music, I am hitting the gym because my body loves to move. And it needs it while I live up here in the north because it gets cold in the wintertime and nobody wants to go outside. So I go to the gym.
0: Stacey, you're going to leave us with a last a cappella song pieces.

0: you.
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0: This is a look at your national Indigenous news. I'm Daryl Stranger. First Nations need to be full partners in planning and coordinating emergency responses as Canada's systems keep them in a spiraling cycle that severely compromises their ability to protect themselves. That from a new report from the Federal Housing Advocate. The report by Advocate Mary Jose Houle, in partnership with the Assembly of First Nations, was released Monday. It examines the significant impact last year's wildfires had on First Nations people and their communities. Current systems fall short as Indigenous communities experience unacceptably high fire mortality rates, inadequate and unsafe housing conditions, fragmented emergency management structures, and unfair insurance practices, the report said. Houle says last year's wildfire season, Canada's second worst on record, further exposed long-term gaps in First Nations housing and infrastructure. Many evacuees were placed in unsafe living conditions, separated from their families and cultures, while restoration timelines left the safe return home unclear. The report, which makes 10 recommendations, was prompted by last year's wildfire season, which caused 40,000 First Nations citizens to be evacuated from 134 communities. Recommendations include the establishment of an integrated national tripartite emergency management governance authority that would set out clear roles and responsibilities for federal, provincial, and First Nations governments. The jurisdiction of First Nation governments must be respected, as Houle said provincial governments have delayed triggering federal support by not recognizing local states of emergency. The report was handed to 8 federal ministers with the hope of influencing Canada's next budget. The Native Women's Association of Canada, or NWAC, wants to eliminate the use of non-disclosure agreements to conceal cases of misconduct. A resolution to end the practice was proposed by the Amautit Nunavut Inuit Women's Association at NWAC's annual General Assembly last week. Amautit's president said the resolution came about after several women approached the organization with past experiences dealing with NDAs. Not all of the women who approached Amautit live in Nunavut, and that the organizations they were employed by include those in various industries and at least one Inuit organization. In a release, NWAC said the resolution shines a light on significant power imbalances faced by individuals negotiating with employers, institutions, or other parties with greater legal resources. NWAC added that for Indigenous women in particular, the issues are further compounded by misogyny, anti-Indigenous racism, and colonial systems. NWAC says it will now develop an internal policy to prohibit its members from using NDAs or confidentiality clauses to hide allegations or findings of misconduct, which will be adopted over the next year. NWAC's president admitted that in the past, NDAs have been used to conceal misconduct within NWAC itself. Despite calls for the restriction of confidentiality agreements for the purpose of covering up misconduct, both NWAC and Amautit say the resolution does not aim to end the use of NDAs for legitimate reasons, like protecting personal privacy and cultural knowledge. The organization will report its progress on the implementation of this policy at next year's General Assembly. It was almost a month ago that forest fires swept through northern Ontario. 25 First Nations communities across Canada were actively impacted by wildland fires, with around 13 to 15 communities under evacuation orders forcing thousands of individuals from their homes. This weekend, a group of 25 musicians from across Turtle Island have joined forces to raise funds for First Nations youth who have been devastated by the fires to carry the burden of peace and take direct action against climate change. Asen Abbey, Sebastian Gaskin, and Natasha Fisher are just a few of the artists performing at the Mikinakus Forest Fire Relief Show, taking place at the Concert Hall in Toronto, Ontario this Saturday. For tickets, you can look up Mikinakus on Eventbrite. That's a look at your national Indigenous news.
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Hootie and the Blowfish, Hold My Hand on the Raven Radio Network. Hello and Tansy, everyone. It is Daryl joining you on this Thursday edition of the Raven Ride Home. And boy, do we have a jam-packed show for you this afternoon. I got my question of the day. That'll be coming up just a few minutes from now. I got my great song of the day in the 3 o'clock hour. That great song, it just so happens to be a Bryan Adams track just released. So we'll make that a thing in the 3 o'clock hour. 4 and 5, new sports and weather. And then today's Thursday, so we have the Raven Request Hour between the hours of 4 and 5. So if you want to hear a song, you can do that today. Your one chance during the week to be able to request a song. And in between that, we got all kinds of conversation to be had on different events and whatever else comes up during the afternoon. So if you want to get a hold of me or start a conversation, join the conversation, 780-496-7717. And we got great tunes all afternoon. Of course we do. So let's keep it going. Here's Drives the Common Man. It's Night Vision on the Raven Radio Network.

0: Dead Don't Die by Shinedown here on the Raven Radio Network. It is time for my question of the day. And today I want to know if people are in the same boat as me because something happened to me today. So I'm bringing this to all of you. What is something you do almost every day but still occasionally forget to do? Now, my answer, I almost always bring lunch from home, but more, maybe not more often than not, but I find myself quite a few times forgetting to bring my lunch with me. So that happened today, which is where this question is coming from. What is something you do almost every day but still occasionally forget to do? I usually bring a lunch from home, but tend to forget it sometimes. And we'll see what some of the answers are. I'm hoping some people agree with me on that or just have answers of your own. So you can give me a call. You can send me a text with your answer. 780-496-7717.
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2: Hello, my name is Lisa Weber. I'm the president of ASQUAIL, the Institute for the Advancement of Aboriginal Women.
3: You are making such an impact in the community. So you are a lawyer now in a leadership position. How does it make you feel in your position making a difference?
2: So privileged and honored to be the president of ASQUAIL. I have to tell you, it's been one of the most significant community involvements I've had in my career over the last many years.
3: Out of everything you've done and accomplished, because you are an advocate for a lot of Indigenous voices here across the nation, you connect a lot of people and you uplift a lot of people as well. What do you love about your current position?
2: Knowing at the end of the day that women can, they feel like they can trust and have built that trusting relationship. And then by extension, really creating positive change for them as individuals. So my original connection with ASQUAIL as a lawyer, I say it begins with the very sad case of Cindy Gladue. And back then it was, gosh, I can't remember how many years ago, but certainly, you know, unfortunately after her death and then the really tragic and unjust acquittal of the man who killed her, I became involved as legal counsel for ASQUAIL because it just didn't sit right with me as an Indigenous woman, with the organization representing and advocating for Aboriginal women. As a lawyer, I became involved in the court proceedings. We went all the way to the Supreme Court. Ultimately, her killer was convicted, which is, you know, in the justice system, that is justice, I suppose. But really, because of our involvement, and I like to think because of the approach that I took as legal counsel, a very particular lens was given to the voices, experience and realities of Indigenous women who unfortunately become involved in the justice system. And in this case, as a victim, the Supreme Court made some very strong statements. I mean, this is the highest court in the land. They made some very strong statements and direction to those working in the justice system, set some precedent around consent, in particular around introducing evidence in court and really emphasizing the need that myths and stereotypes have no place in the justice system. So I'm really proud of having been part of making that change in the law for Indigenous women. And then just from a personal perspective, you know, we never forget the individual. So it was a really important approach for me to not forget about, you know, Cindy's mother and family members who sat for years through those proceedings. And I was really blessed to have formed a personal relationship with all of them throughout that very, very difficult case.
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Red Hot Chili Peppers on the Raven Radio Network. That was Scar Tissue. It is Daryl with you on this Thursday afternoon here on the Raven Ride Home, where we love to play it all from the 50s to today. So let's go from the Red Hot Chili Peppers into a little Missy Elliott. Here is Work It on the Raven.

Machine Head on the Raven Radio Network. I've got a few traffic updates in both the Edmonton-Calgary areas. So we'll start down south in Calgary. There are a number of incidents. Emergency services are helping a pedestrian involved in an incident on 1A Street and 59th Avenue. You're going to want to go slow in that area there as they work through that one. Also, a traffic incident on 52nd Street and 61st Avenue, and another one on 61st Avenue and 35th Street. So just a few incidents in the city of Calgary there. And just one reminder, more so than anything, in northern Alberta around the Leduc area. Both directions, QE2 and

0: Highway 2A, there is some guardrail repair work in progress until about 4 o'clock today. So you can expect the lane closure there with some speed reductions to about 80 kilometers an hour. So just a couple of things to keep in mind there. And if you're traveling out and about or you see something while you are on your travels, you can give me a call, send me a text, and let me know. I can get that information out to others. 780-496-7717.
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That is Paul Carrick, Don't Shed a Tear, here on the Raven Radio Network. He came out with that track in the year 1987, part of his album One Good Reason. And there is a number of reasons to love the music from the 1980s. A couple years prior to Paul Carrick's track, Heart came out with their track, These Dreams. And they're going to be playing two shows at the River Cree Resort and Casino in Edmonton in October. So here they are now, These Dreams on the Raven Radio Network.

0: Supertramp, Breakfast in America here on the Raven Radio Network. It is 3:06 and it is Daryl joining you on this Thursday afternoon. Coming up next, we got Kansas, and they're going to be in Calgary in just a few days, August 31st. That is Monday night. They're going to be a special guest alongside Deep Purple in what should be a great show. So with maybe a little preview of what's to come, here they are with Carry On Wayward Son on the Raven.
1: Carry

0: That is Indigo V on the Raven Radio Network. Don't Play is the song title. I want to get back to my question of the day again. I got a ton of great responses on social media and the text line. My question today, what is something you do almost every day but still occasionally forget to do? I usually bring a lunch from home. Sometimes I forget that, like I did today. I had quite a number of responses. Justin said he forgets to take his gummy vitamins in the morning sometimes, which totally fair. I think that happens to all of us. Will said when he's in a rush, sometimes he forgets to brush his teeth. And I totally forgot that I also forget to do that sometimes, especially if I'm in a rush. And then I think, did I or did I not brush my teeth today? It's one of those things where I'm like, maybe I should just in case. And more great responses. Floyd said mostly when he pulls a cup or dish out of the cupboard, he always forgets to close the door. And boom, he gets somebody who points that out and says, close that door. So still a number of great responses as well. And I'm still looking for some more. What is something you do almost every day, but still occasionally forget to do? Give me a call, send me a text, let me know. 780-496-7717.
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8: 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The Wiki Spin Matsik Snombaksua Kindergarten, they say that to me. 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We'll walk up Gawi Taiwi, Zig, Yogan, Kindergarten Gawi, Snamagustik, Quays go up, Zig, Igaigaini, Zig, Utok Snamags with the Tawi, Natsagasaga Skinata, Gadwapni, Ziganu.
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AC/DC's Rock or Bust on the Raven Radio Network. And my great song of the day, almost at that point in the show for us to get there. We are a few minutes away from that. I already told you it's going to be Bryan Adams today. I'll tell you exactly what song, but it's a brand new one. So just wait for that one. That's coming up after Pitbull. And this one from Joni Mitchell, Big Yellow Taxi, here on the Raven.

0: I Know You Want Me by Pitbull on the Raven Radio Network, and it's time for my great song of the day today. And today, Bryan Adams released a song called The Ballad of Terry Fox. It's a heartfelt and uplifting new song celebrating one of Canada's most enduring heroes, and it's inspired by the life and legacy of Terry Fox. So with that in mind, I figured why not make the song that dropped today my great song of the day. So here's Bryan Adams, The Ballad of Terry Fox.
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That is Bryan Adams' newest track releasing today, The Ballad of Terry Fox, and it released today. So I figured why not make that really powerful song my great song today. So it's also released alongside an official music video, which is directed by the same acclaimed filmmaker behind the upcoming documentary Run.

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The Raven Radio Network, that was Sophia Kamara, Girls Like You. And we are approaching the bottom of the hour. So at 4 o'clock, we're going to have a look at your news, your sports, and your weather. And then after that, it is the Raven Request Hour. So if you want to hear a song, give me a call, send me a text, and let's see what we can cook up this afternoon. 780-496-7717 is the number to request a song. To end this 3 o'clock hour, we got a little Sting, some Live, and here is Simple Minds. It's Alive and Kicking. It's on the Raven.

0: Good afternoon. Here is a look at your Raven News. Alberta's police watchdog has found cause to lay sexual assault charges for allegations involving an off-duty Edmonton Police Service officer. Constable Alec Chomik was charged with two counts of sexual assault in relation to an investigation that began in March 2024. He was arrested Wednesday, released on an undertaking, and scheduled to appear in court on October 7th in Edmonton. The Alberta Serious Incident Response Team is responsible for investigating potential criminal offenses involving police across the province. The agency began investigating after allegations made on March 11th of 2024 about an off-duty EPS officer the day prior. Investigators ultimately determined there were reasonable grounds to believe an offense had been committed. Because the case is now in court, ACERT says it won't release any further details. Edmonton City Councillors were at City Hall Wednesday hearing from dozens of citizens at an infrastructure committee meeting on a recommendation that future-approved bike lane projects be paused. The proposal comes ahead of anticipated fall legislation that would require cities to complete traffic impact assessments for bike lane proposals, which would then be at the discretion of the province to approve. The legislation could also call for bike infrastructure to be ripped up if it doesn't meet provincial requirements. An initial recommendation from city staff proposed that future bike lanes where construction hasn't started be paused ahead of the legislation. An updated attachment added late Tuesday said the city would continue the work, but infrastructure slated for next year would see further review. Councillors ultimately voted down city administration's recommendation. Mayor Andrew Knack has repeatedly said that he would rather the province focus on other transportation matters like speed and road renewal. While council voted down administration's recommendation, city planners will still be able to make small tweaks to new bike infrastructure, like which side of the road lanes are built on. A Southern Alberta First Nation is celebrating the opening of a new addiction treatment center that provides culturally connected treatment. Members of Siksika Nation and the Alberta government celebrated the opening of the new Siksika Nation Healing Lodge Recovery Community on Wednesday morning. According to the nation's chief, the 76-bed facility located on the First Nation some 95 kilometers east of Calgary marks a significant step forward to allowing members of the nation to start their recovery journeys. The new facility will provide cultural spaces, long-term live-in care close to home. The new facility is one of five recovery communities being developed in direct partnership with Indigenous communities and the Alberta government as part of the Alberta Recovery Model. The facility is expected to serve about 300 people annually. Moving over to sports, the Toronto Blue Jays will look to make it two wins in a row and grab the series win over the Kansas City Royals in their third game tonight. Spencer Arrighetti will get his first start for the Blue Jays against Noah Cameron for the Royals. Canada will open the second round of FIBA Men's Basketball World Cup 2027 America's qualifiers on the road against Panama tonight. Window 4 marks the start of the second round of qualifying for the FIBA World Cup 2027 in Qatar. Canada will play 6 games over the final 3 qualifying windows. The top 3 teams in each group, along with the best 4th place team, will advance to the 2027 World Cup, which will be held from August 27th to September 12th, 2027. The Toronto Raptors will retire Kyle Lowry's number 7 following their January 10th game against the Philadelphia 76ers. Lowry will become the second player in franchise history to have his number raised to the rafters, joining Vince Carter. The 40-year-old retired in July after signing a one-day contract with Toronto to end his 20-year NBA career as a Raptor. That is your latest news and sports on the Raven Radio Network. 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
0: Taking a look now at the Raven weather forecast, we'll start in the Calgary and Strathmore area tonight. You can expect clearing skies this evening with a low of 13 degrees, a bit of a breeze as well, up to 40 kilometers an hour tonight. Tomorrow, sunny skies, high of 24. So the great weather looking like it's going to stick around for, well, hopefully at least the weekend as we turn our attention to the Edmonton, Leduc, Devon area tonight. Expect mainly cloudy skies. There's a 60% chance of showers this evening and after midnight with a slight risk of a thunderstorm. Should all clear up in the overnight hour, though, which is a good news, low of 14 degrees. Tomorrow, sunny skies and a high of 24 degrees. And it's looking like that for much of the weekend, which is, again, great news. Current conditions in the Edmonton Enoch Cree Nation area, 28 degrees, 32 with that Humidex. And in Calgary, Soutina Nation, it is 28 degrees.
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kicking off this Raven Request Hour with a little Bob Seger Against the Wind. It is Daryl with you on this Thursday edition of the Raven Ride Home. And this being the 4 o'clock hour, you control what goes on the Raven airwaves. So if you want to hear a song, you can give me a call. You can send me a text message. It is the same number for both. 780-496-7717. This next song coming through the text line, it's the Malaman Collective, Fire in the Lake. It's on the Raven.

0: Scorpions, a wind of change on the Raven Radio Network. That one also coming through the text line. If you want to hear a song, it is a very simple. You can send me a call. You can give me a call and send me a text message. There is so many more great songs still to come. Lots of text messages. I appreciate it. And I cannot wait to see what some of these songs are that are being requested. Thursdays are my favorite day of the week. Can't wait to see what everybody wants today. Again, if you want to hear a song, give me a call. Send me a text, 780-496-7717.
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This is the Raven Request Hour with myself, Daryl. If you want to hear a song, you can give me a call, send me a text, 780-496-7717. Bob gave me a text and said he was stuck in traffic and he wanted to hear a track by the Cars, any track by the Cars. So, you know what, Bob, I hope you like this one. Hopefully that traffic gets moving. Here is Shake It Up. It's the Raven Request Hour on the Raven.

0: That is Bonnie Raitt's Something to Talk About. This is the Raven Radio Network. We've got all kinds of great requests today. Thursday is, once again, my favorite day of the week because I never know what folks are going to request. And today, like every other Thursday, it is just such a fantastic day. We've got a more great tracks still to come, including a little 5440 here on the Raven Radio Network.
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5440 here on the Raven Radio Network as we are winding down this Raven Request Hour. All kinds of great songs being requested today. Big thank you to everybody who called and texted in to request a song. Approaching that 5 o'clock hour, so we're going to wind down this Request Hour and then get into the news, the sports, and the weather. That's all going to be coming up in, well, about 14 minutes time, but we still got some great tracks to wind down this 4 p.m. hour. Thank you once again to everyone who requested a song. To finish off this Request Hour today, we got a little Sheryl Crow, we got some Neil Young, and we got a little Corey Hart. Who remembers the track Sunglasses at Night? It's one of my favorite tracks of his. We got it right now for you. It's here on the Raven Radio Network.

0: Good afternoon. Here is a look at your Raven News. Alberta's police watchdog has found cause to lay sexual assault charges for allegations involving an off-duty Edmonton Police Service officer. Constable Alec Chomik was charged with two counts of sexual assault in relation to an investigation that began in March 2024. He was arrested Wednesday, released on an undertaking, and scheduled to appear in court on October 7th in Edmonton. The Alberta Serious Incident Response Team is responsible for investigating potential criminal offenses involving police across the province. The agency began investigating after allegations made on March 11th of 2024 about an off-duty EPS officer the day prior. Investigators ultimately determined there were reasonable grounds to believe an offense had been committed. Because the case is now in court, ACERT says it won't release any further details. Edmonton City Councillors were at City Hall Wednesday hearing from dozens of citizens at an infrastructure committee meeting on a recommendation that future-approved bike lane projects be paused. The proposal comes ahead of anticipated fall legislation that would require cities to complete traffic impact assessments for bike lane proposals, which would then be at the discretion of the province to approve. The legislation could also call for bike infrastructure to be ripped up if it doesn't meet provincial requirements. An initial recommendation from city staff proposed that future bike lanes where construction hasn't started be paused ahead of the legislation. An updated attachment added late Tuesday said the city would continue the work, but infrastructure slated for next year would see further review. Councillors ultimately voted down city administration's recommendation. Mayor Andrew Knack has repeatedly said that he would rather the province focus on other transportation matters like speed and road renewal. While council voted down administration's recommendation, city planners will still be able to make small tweaks to new bike infrastructure, like which side of the road lanes are built on. A Southern Alberta First Nation is celebrating the opening of a new addiction treatment center that provides culturally connected treatment. Members of Siksika Nation and the Alberta government celebrated the opening of the new Siksika Nation Healing Lodge Recovery Community on Wednesday morning. According to the nation's chief, the 76-bed facility located on the First Nation some 95 kilometers east of Calgary marks a significant step forward to allowing members of the nation to start their recovery journeys. The new facility will provide cultural spaces, long-term live-in care close to home. The new facility is one of five recovery communities being developed in direct partnership with Indigenous communities and the Alberta government as part of the Alberta Recovery Model. The facility is expected to serve about 300 people annually. Moving over to sports, the Toronto Blue Jays will look to make it two wins in a row and grab the series win over the Kansas City Royals in their third game tonight. Spencer Arrighetti will get his first start for the Blue Jays against Noah Cameron for the Royals. Canada will open the second round of FIBA Men's Basketball World Cup 2027 America's qualifiers on the road against Panama tonight. Window 4 marks the start of the second round of qualifying for the FIBA World Cup 2027 in Qatar. Canada will play 6 games over the final 3 qualifying windows. The top 3 teams in each group, along with the best 4th place team, will advance to the 2027 World Cup, which will be held from August 27th to September 12th, 2027. The Toronto Raptors will retire Kyle Lowry's number 7 following their January 10th game against the Philadelphia 76ers. Lowry will become the second player in franchise history to have his number raised to the rafters, joining Vince Carter. The 40-year-old retired in July after signing a one-day contract with Toronto to end his 20-year NBA career as a Raptor. That is your latest news and sports on the Raven Radio Network. 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
0: Taking a look now at the Raven weather forecast, we'll start in the Edmonton Spruce Grove, Stony Plain area. Tonight, expect increasing cloudiness as the evening gets going. 60% chance of showers tonight and after midnight with a slight risk of a thunderstorm and a low of 13 degrees. That should all clear up in the overnight hour as we look at tomorrow. Sunny skies, anticipated high of 24 degrees, which is great news as we turn our attention to the Calgary Chestermere area this evening. Partly cloudy skies expected with a low of about 14 degrees. Tomorrow, mainly sunny skies and a high of 25. So the Friday weather looking like it's going to be fantastic. Current conditions in the Calgary Kainai Nation area, it is 28 degrees. And current conditions in the Edmonton Alexis Nakota Sioux Nation area, it is 28, 32 with the Humidex.
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Last Lonely Boys, See Your Face on the Raven Radio Network. It is just after 5 o'clock on this Thursday, another very successful Raven request hour. Again, big thank you, everyone who requested a song today. We'll do it again next Thursday. Here is Alicia Kaley, Don't Break My Heart on the Raven. Break my heart.

0: Lifehouse, hanging by a moment on the Raven Radio Network. It is Daryl with you on this Thursday. And I don't know if anybody has seen the Grand Theft Auto video game release today on Netflix. I was blown away. I know there was a big thing with all the leaks recently. I tried to not look at all of the leaks, which I think I did a pretty good job of avoiding all of those. But even with the leaks, I think this game is going to be one of the best ever, maybe. I mean, that's just my personal opinion. I watched the trailer that released a little bit earlier today. It looks phenomenal. I don't know how everybody else feels about it, but I feel pretty confident that this game is going to be really, really good. As a big video game player, I don't know if we got other video game players here, but it is looking really, really well. So if you can, I would suggest watching it. And then give me a text. Let me know what you think of the new Grand Theft Auto video game that's set to release in November. If you have watched it, let me know. Again, please, what your thoughts are on this. 780-496-7717.
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2: 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The Foo Fighters playing Commonwealth Stadium in Edmonton September 17th with special guest Queens of the Stone Age. And Rain Maida and Chantel Krebiazuk September 20th at River Cree Resort and Casino. 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

The Goo Goo Dolls and Slide here on The Raven, where we love to play a little bit of everything from the 1950s right up until today. 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

0: Calling Dr. Love on the Raven Radio Network. That one by Kiss, the legendary rock band. Coming up in early September, just next weekend, in fact, it is the 6th annual River Cree Indian Relay Cup. And it is happening Friday, September 4th until Sunday, September 6th at the Enoch Park Racetrack Grounds. That will be an all-ages show. You can check out all kinds of great events. It is going to be over $200,000 in relay cash and prizes. So you know the competition is going to be absolutely phenomenal. Kids 5 and under get in for free, which is awesome. There's a grand entry at 4 o'clock. Gates open at 2:30 on the days. And it's going to be all kinds of fantastic fun. Going to be some great food and everything else on site as well. So if you want to check out the 6th annual River Cree Cup World Championship, you certainly can. And there's all kinds of events coming up this weekend into next weekend as well. 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

Doobie Brothers and Black Water on the Raven Radio Network. That is going to be all the time that we have together on this Thursday edition of the Raven Ride Home. Thank you so much for making me a part of your day, being a part of my day as well. Whatever you're up to this Thursday evening, hope you have a lovely, safe, and fantastic evening. I'll be back tomorrow for the Friday edition of the show. The weekend already almost upon us. It's awesome just how great everything has been this week. So we'll do it one more time tomorrow. But then thank you so much, everyone. Why don't we end our time with a little April Wine, Sign of the Gypsy Queen. Keep it locked right here to the Raven Radio Network.